0: You guys just heard I Feel So Free off the new Madonna album. Just came out earlier this year.
1: Yeah, that song was made by AI. That's my final verdict.
0: You know what? Maybe it was. Maybe it was. But she did make a very good music video. And there's a lot of cameos in there. Benedict Cumberbatch.
1: Wow, why is he in there? That's very random.
0: I don't know. He's in there. We got Sabrina Carpenter. She has a feature on the album, though. So that's why she was there. But I enjoyed it. I enjoyed the video. Up next, we're going to hear My Barn, My Rules by freaking Horse Girl, yo. This is one of her iconic, maybe one of her most popular tracks. It's a really good freaking song. And do you have any opinions about Horse Girl?
1: I've never heard this song.
0: Really?
1: I don't even know. I can't name one song by Horse Girl.
0: She's amazing. She has the best stage presence ever. If you ever are going to a festival and you see Horse Girl on the set list, you know where you need to go.
1: We'll see about that one.
0: You know what her fans are called? Song.
1: Horses?
0: Farmies.
1: Oh, that's so sweet.
0: Cute. Farmies. Okay. Well, this is a reminder that you're listening to 90.3 The Rock, WUTK. And here is My Barn, My Rules by Horse Girl. You guys enjoy. We're going to be with you until 10 p.m. tonight, so stick around. And you guys enjoy this next track.

0: You guys just heard Love on Me. Oh my God.
1: Michael Antis.
0: Guys, while we were listening to that, I made a statement that all of Galantis' music sounds just like that song.
1: It's just like serotonin sounds.
0: Yeah, it's like 2011, like growing up, just like playing
1: cymbal,
0: and you just hear
1: Girl,
0: that.
1: Put your love on me. It reminds me of Musical.ly.
0: Yeah, exactly.
1: It's like Musical.ly music.
0: Musical.ly music. Well, we're going to be providing some more brain rot tunes like that one for the next little bit.
1: Yep. We've got the Love Island song.
0: Oh, yeah. The Love Island song, Sweet Lovin' by Sigala.
1: He makes all of the Love Island songs.
0: Well, good for him.
1: I hate Love Island.
0: I have no opinion about Love Island.
1: Who watches Love Island? Ruiz.
0: Good for him. Shouts out to you, Ruiz.
1: Shout out to you, Ruru.
0: We love you.
1: We love you. Wait, what? We love you. We don't love that you watch Love Island.
0: I have no opinion about Love Island.
1: Really?
0: I've watched it a little bit. I don't really mind it. I don't really not mind it. I don't understand how people get so hooked into it. I don't think it's that interesting, but...
1: Okay. Well, we're going to leave you off with Sweet Lovin', the original mix by Sigala. This is a reminder that you're listening to Volunteer Radio 90.3 The Rock. It is UT's College of Rock. I am DJ Boss.
0: I'm DJ Beast.
1: And we are the hosts of Rockin' and Rollin' Radio. We're going to be hanging out with you until 10 p.m. tonight. So you better stick around. Here's Sweet Lovin'. You guys enjoy. We love you.

0: Hello. You guys just heard Post Malone by Sam Felt.
1: Now that we have a total of zero listeners, up next, Super Smooth by Lockie and the Zesty House Goat, Luke Dean.
0: The Zesty House Goat.
1: Guys, I would love to see them, but I know that that crowd is probably the most performative crowd
0: of
1: all time. Them.
0: It's like going to like a Netspend concert or like.
1: Yeah, but it's like basic white girls from LA.
0: So it's not like going to a Netspend.
1: No,
0: not
1: at
0: all. They probably wear deodorant, but like equally performative.
1: Well, yeah, it's a clean group of people. I don't know. You could either go to like the good side, which is like the people that don't shower and listen to rhythm, or you could go to like the bad side, which is the people who shower and listen to.
0: I just remember like
1: Tech House.
0: That one pit, and it was like. Everyone was wearing, like, the baggiest clothes ever and just, like, covered in mud.
1: What are you talking about?
0: At the spaceship stage.
1: Oh. Like a mental picture? Wait, what are you talking
0: just
1: about?
0: Just a mental picture.
1: Yeah. Like, the middle puddle.
0: Mm-hmm.
1: The pit.
0: Yeah.
1: Remember the guy, like, right rolling now. Around in it?
0: Yep.
1: See, and that's going to be me one of these days.
0: We're gonna
1: going to be rolling around.
0: I'm
1: going to be sticking my head in the subwoofer.
0: Oh, we're going to be.
1: And then I'll roll in the mud.
0: We're trying to find a good EDM move over winter break. So any suggestions, you can call our number. 865-974-2535.
1: You know, it's really bold to give them the phone number after playing that song.
0: After playing Post Malone. Just straight hate speech.
1: Yeah.
0: Into the ear.
1: All right. Super Smooth, Lockie, Luke Dean. This is a great song. Y'all enjoy.
0: We're going to be with you until 10. Stick around.

0: Oh my gosh.
1: Oh my freaking gosh.
0: Just bangers after bangers after bangers, guys. And that's what happens when I take control and play my music.
1: I was trying to be cute and like nostalgia, but it wasn't working. I was even getting a little upset. So
0: y'all just heard Hip Flop Trip, the radio edit by Coulter and Sydney Charles. We were playing some Sydney Charles not a week ago. We weren't here. We were at a cabin in the woods.
1: Yeah.
0: 2 weeks ago.
1: We got stabbed.
0: Been playing some Sydney Charles. Makes great music. Might play some more tonight.
1: We were getting compliments on the Sydney Charles, actually.
0: Oh, yes. Yes. We were putting not just y'all on, but the staff of this radio.
1: One of our homeboys.
0: He DJs. He has a show. Didn't tell us the name, but...
1: He DJed that thing in the fort.
0: Well, good for him.
1: Anyways, up next we have Take Over Control by Afrojack. It's going to be a banger.
0: Hopefully.
1: I don't know much about this one, but...
0: Hopefully it's a banger.
1: Hopefully. Apparently neither of us do, so...
0: How about instead of that song, we go into a little Taste of Rhythm early for y'all. We got Go Away by Roy.
1: Oh, Roy.
0: A little surprise.
1: Roy's the GOAT. On our set list.
0: I can't believe I haven't played this song yet for y'all because this is like my favorite one.
1: Well, I'm excited. That's all you need.
0: Go Away by Roy. Y'all enjoy.
1: We'll be with you until 10. Here's some rhythm. We'll get back into the house after this one. You guys enjoy.

0: You guys just heard The Age of Love by freaking Age of Love.
1: Guys, y'all just heard that, and that was a banger. And it was
2: freaking love that song.
1: We're gonna keep it techno. '90s on Thursday.
0: Yes.
1: Jesse Jacob. But that's not even what I'm excited for. Following,
0: we've got more rhythm coming.
1: You got a banger. I mean, kind of just dubstep, more still rhythm, I guess. It's a banger. That song was one of the first dubstep rhythm songs I was listening to. For anything else, but y'all enjoy. We got a little message.
0: We love you.
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0: What did we just hear?
1: Y'all just heard a banger. That was Toho Rhythm, the Subtronics remix. My Virtual Riot and Subtronics, of course. That song has a special place in my heart.
0: It got me stomping.
1: Oh, yeah. I've been listening to that for so long. Just genuinely love it. Up next.
0: What do we have?
1: We got Step by Step by Marsolo. That song is a banger.
0: Get excited.
1: Oh, yes. Y'all freaking enjoy.
0: You have got us for an hour and 5 minutes longer. Just a reminder, if you're a new listener here, I'm DJ Boss.
1: I'm DJ Beast.
0: And we love you. This is Rockin' and Rollin' Radio, and we're here every single Tuesday. So you can listen to us every single Tuesday. But DJ Beast, do you know what day it is tomorrow?
1: Wednesday.
0: It's not just Wednesday. It's freaking Wine Wednesday. So let's hear a word from one of our lovely sponsors. We love you. Here's Step by Step by Marsolo after a message from our supporters.
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0: You guys just freaking heard Kill the Lights by Alex Newell, Jess Glynn, and DJ Cassidy. What a song.
1: Guys, that was quite the banger.
0: Kill the banger.
1: Up next, we got a calm little one, Bittersweet by Project 89. Y'all just are gonna love this song. Trust me. It's just so freaking good. That's all I have to say.
0: Okay. So a reminder that you're listening to Volunteer Radio 90.3 The Rock. We are bringing Knoxville new music and old bangers freaking first. This is Rockin' and Rollin' Radio. We'll be with you until 10 p.m. tonight. We love you, love you, love you. And here's Bittersweet.

0: What's up? You guys just heard Can't Resist by Jam Back.
1: Oh yeah, that song was a banger. And since we play bangers, we're going to play more bangers.
0: Oh, really?
1: Because that's what we do on this radio show. Guys, beauty is in the eye of the beholder. And this song is Beauty. And it's called Eye of the Beholder.
0: And it's by Marsola.
1: Oh yes, this song is a beautiful banger. And we'd also like to give a shout out to all of our Franklin, Tennessee listeners.
0: Yes, this one goes out to everyone out there.
1: So many.
0: Franklin, Tennessee. We love you.
1: We love y'all.
0: We love you. True love from DJ Boss.
1: And DJ Beast, just playing bangers all night long.
0: Anyways, it's a reminder that you're listening to 90.3 The Rock at WTK. And here is Eyes of the Beholder by Marsola.

0: You guys just heard Against You, the original mix by M.I.
1: I love when you say the original mix. I think that's so funny.
0: Just a good touch.
1: Guys, that was an elevator classic.
0: Elevator classic, a little house music.
1: Oh, yeah.
0: It's rocking and rolling radio. We're turning up your Tuesday, but we're doing it.
1: We're about to turn it up.
0: We're doing it chill style, and now we're doing it lit style.
1: I got some Saiga for y'all. It's Saiga time. Start off with Pinga Step.
0: Pinga
1: Step. Who knows what that means, but I just know this song's a banger, so y'all just enjoy.
0: Get so excited. We love you. This is Rockin' and Rollin' Radio. We'll be hanging out with you until 10 p.m. tonight. Y'all enjoy.

0: What'd we just hear?
1: Oh my gosh, I just heard a banger. Freaking banger, y'all. Emotionless Face. Evie, it's the original mix.
0: It's the original mix.
1: By Saiga, of course.
0: Yes.
1: That song is so good.
0: Yes.
1: Up next, we got Word Scramble. Zed's Dead. Subtronic's Tape V. Tape Dead. Subtronic. Tape V.
0: This is a great song.
1: Just great song.
0: You guys enjoy. Here's Word Scramble. We'll be with you until 10 p.m. tonight, so you got 30 more minutes with us. Y'all enjoy.

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0: You guys just heard Boogie by Sisto. Still missing the fact that he did not show up to his show here in Knoxville.
1: It was because Trump was here.
0: Probably. Very sad about it. Same time, Chainsmokers didn't get to play.
1: Oh, yeah.
0: Also because Trump was here.
1: Me and DJ Al were there.
0: Trump hates DJs, apparently. Yeah. Just kidding. That's not true. Up next, we got Rumpta by Solomon and Skrillex.
1: It's a good track.
0: It's a good song. It's
1: get excited.
0: Yep. It's house.
1: You guys get us for 25 more minutes. Here's Rumpta.
0: Y'all Rumpta. Enjoy.

0: You guys just heard DJ by Roy.
1: Oh my gosh, guys, that was so
0: what a track.
1: Good. So sad he couldn't go to Lost Lands and just blow the whole world up.
0: R.I.P. Lost Lands.
1: Yeah.
0: R.I.P. Bonnaroo.
1: R.I.P. Bonnaroo.
0: Left and right.
1: Guys, we're gonna troll y'all for a second and play some SpongeBob rhythm.
0: SpongeBob, SpongeBob, Patrick.
1: Up first, Perry, mayonnaise. Perry. Y'all Squidward, enjoy this Squidward banger.
0: We love you. We only have a few minutes left, but make sure you tune in next Tuesday, 8 to 10, for Rockin' and Rollin' Radio.
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2: That was Mayonnaise, y'all. 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
2: 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Y'all are going to love this. This is another certified banger.
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0: Hi, this is Ozzy Osbourne. For many years, you know, I've had a drink problem and I'm trying to battle that problem every single day. But one thing I don't do, I don't drive my car when I'm drinking. I get someone to drive me. Do not drink and drive. It's the stupidest thing. If you drink, just don't drive. Not only are you going to hurt yourself, you may hurt some other person, and you wouldn't want that on your conscience, would you?
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1: and Savannah, you'll hear from some of the most iconic and overlooked women in rock and roll history
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0: Hi, this is Ozzy Osbourne. For many years, you know I've had a drink problem and I'm trying to battle that problem every single day. But one thing I don't do, I don't drive my car when I'm drinking. I get someone to drive me. Do not drink and drive. It's the stupidest thing. If you drink, just don't drive. Not only are you going to hurt yourself, you may hurt some other person, and you wouldn't want that on your conscience, would you?
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0: This is Alice Cooper for RADD. There's a lot of things we have no control of in this world, but that's not the case with drunk driving. If you're going to drink, don't drive. 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Remember, music lives on and so should you. Yes, we all got a long way to
1: go. 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

0: Fountains of Wayne Hotline. Gerald speaking. How can I help you?
1: Oh, yeah, thanks. Hello. Yeah, I'm a country singer in a small Midwestern town, and I'm here in the studio today. Let me explain. We're working on a track, and we just did a verse. It was kind of broken down, and at this point, I'm not sure where to take it, where to go from here.
0: Sir, calm down. We can help you.
1: Okay.
0: can help you.
1: Okay.
0: What you need to do now is employ the radical dynamic shift.
1: The radical... Yes, what do you mean by that?
0: You know, full band entry, fortissimo, while maintaining consistent apparent volume on the vocal track.
1: Oh. Yeah, that's a great idea. Hey, thanks a lot. Thanks for your time.
0: My pleasure. We're always here.

0: structure. Grant speaking.
1: Oh, yeah, hi there. I called a little while ago. I talked to a gentleman, I believe his name was Gerald, and he had...
0: Sir, we got about 7 Geralds here. You're talking to me now.
1: Oh, yeah, of course, yeah. The point is, I'm in the middle of the song. We're about 3 minutes in, and I'm not sure where to take it from here. We've done a couple of verses, and it's just kind of hit a wall.
0: Yeah, well, listen, tell me about your textural variation and harmonic palette that you have going so far.
1: Oh, of course. Well, 2 16-bar verses, the first one broken down, followed by a radical dynamic shift.
0: Oh, that, Gerald.
1: A slightly distorted melodic guitar solo, and chordally, let's see, a 1, a 5, a 4, with and without a subdominant 7, a 2, 2 minor, and briefly a 9th compound over the tonic.
0: Well, that 9th, is that telegraphed, or is that just gratuitous coloration?
1: A bit of both, actually.
0: Oh, okay. Well, let's hit the bridge. I'll tell you what you do. No new chords introduced.
1: Okay.
0: Get a split bar of 4 in there and push the 1.
1: Mm-hmm.
0: And then we'll slather the holy hell out of the thing with a semi-ironic Beach Boys vocal pad. And then an asymmetrical back end. There's your bridge.
1: Uh-huh.
0: Yep.
1: Well, isn't that kind of a lot of information to put in the...
0: Sir... I've been on this hotline for 15 years. You're going to have to trust me on this one.
1: Okay. Thank you very much. I'll give it a try. Thank you.
0: You got it, Chief.

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0: Mike Keith, new voice of the Vols and former WUTK sports director, reminding you Monday, Wednesday, Friday, 7 p. to 8 p. 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

Volunteer Radio. That was Step by Step by STS9 and Maureen Murphy. Before that, we had If I Let You by the Womack Sisters, Going South by the Wolfgang Press, Mr. Train Conductor by Jalen Naganda, Something Else to Give by Man Woman Chainsaw, Pink Moon by Valerie June. 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

0: Volunteer Radio, that was WAGDS by Atlas End. And before that, we had an oldie with If It Keeps Raining by Led Zeppelin. 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

0: Volunteer Radio, that was White Kites and Sky Blue by Leanne Betasomosaki Simpson. Before that, we had All I Really Want Now by Zach Farrow. And finally, we had Antique Soda Pop Love by Zoe Nutt. 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

Volunteer Radio. That was Several Got Away by Dinosaur Jr. Before that, we had Jim Carroll New Year by Black Marble. Down in It by Nine Inch Nails. Before that, we had Accent by Sweeping Promises. Photos of the Reenactment by Kiwi Jr. Dear Mr. Fantasy by Southern Culture on the Skids. Marianne by Fountains D.C. Come On In by The Dynamites with Charlie Walker. 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

0: Volunteer Radio. That was This Is Water by Dream Nails. Before that, we had Fiction by Yard Act. And finally, Reunion by the Yompers. Don't go anywhere. We got more rock for you up next with Nobody New by the Marias. 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
1: 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Lil Wayne brings his 20th anniversary tour to Knoxville in celebration of his album series, The Carter, October 23rd. Next door

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1: 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That's T-I-X. 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

0: Volunteer Radio, that was The Great Plains by Eves Wilder. Before that, we had Riptides by Death Cab for Cutie. And finally, Neon Skyline by Andy Schaaf. Don't go anywhere. We got a little bit of a throwback for you up next with What Keeps Your Heart Beating by The Rattlers. 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

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Before that, we had Not Me by Squirrel Flower, Zion by Polyphonemics. Then we had Can't Get Enough by Nightcap and the Slender Bodies. And finally, What Keeps Your Heart Beatin' by the Rattlers. 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

0: 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Before that, we had High From Me by Wet Leg. And finally, Wasted Acres by Grizzly Bear. 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

0: 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Before that, we had Drobo by Robo Sapien. Then we had Bonnie by Swap Meet, Pair of Dice by Sierra Farrell, and finally The Buzz by The Pretenders. 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

0: Volunteer Radio, that was Cursive by Indiana Mandy. Before that, we had My Day at the Casino by Asher White. And finally, Bovine Excision by Samia. 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

Volunteer Radio, that was 99 by Slow Fiction. Before that, we had I Know by Swap Meet. Corduroy by Pearl Jam. Love that one. It's like a little throwback to them. Then we had Blowing Up by Kiwi Jr. Flow With It by St. Paul and the Broken Bones. Moria y Moria by Acrylla. And Say No Go by De La Soul. 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

0: Good morning, Knoxville. Excuse me for my voice this morning. I'm a little sick. That was Who's That by Brother Wallace. Before that, Prophecy at 1400 megahertz by Boards of Canada and Trippin' by Future Birds. Coming up next, we have Dreamhouse by Coin after a quick word from our sponsors.
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0: 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You just listened to The Call by Broken Social Scene.
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0: Okay, that was Phoebe Bridgers' new song, The Governor's Waltz, and I'm so glad it's cooling down because fall is perfect weather to listen to Phoebe Bridgers. Before that, we heard The Line by Jaw Dropped.
1: And there's some great songs coming up. 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Very exciting. And then Change by Baby. 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

0: Okay, I hope everyone here in Knoxville is having an awesome Wednesday morning. That was Up From Here by Moonchild featuring Dee Smoke and Robert Glasper. And before that, we heard Change by Baby.
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0: Hello, it is a beautiful Knoxville morning as we just got to listen to the legend himself, Prince, and his beautiful rendition of Mary, Don't You Weep. 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
0: Hey, this is Gunner here, back at the radio station. What you guys just heard was It Don't Stop from Desdemona, 18 from Suki Waterhouse, and 95 from Yumi Zuma. What's coming up next is we have Black Beauty from Ben Harper, Black Lavender from Allison Russell and Brittany Spencer, who's great live, Light the Way from Leon Bridges, and that's what we got coming up next. 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
0: Hey guys, this is Gunner back here in Knoxville. What you guys just heard was shot down by Josiah and the greater good, and sometimes you've got to stop chasing rainbows from Sunfall. What we have coming up next is Where's Our Love Song from Stevie Wonder featuring Gary Clark. And if you haven't seen Gary Clark Jr. live, I saw him this summer and I thought he was phenomenal. And then after that, we've got Lydia's Boots by Aaron Lee Tashjian. And lastly, we have Little Black Dress by Francis of Delirium. This is Volunteer Radio 90.3 The Rock, UT's College of Rock.

0: Okay, we're going to take a quick break here to quick hear a word from one of our sponsors.
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0: A quick backtracking here. This is Gunnar at the station. We just heard Where Is Our Love Song from Stevie Wonder featuring Gary Clark, Lydia's Boots from Aaron Lee Tashan, and then Little Black Dress from Francis of Delirium. What we got coming at you next is Aster from Water from Helen Wolf, Trouble Trouble from ASAP Rock, and then Trouble Mountain Drawn That Way from Government Mule, who I just saw this summer with Joe Bonamassa, and I thought he was just great playing the guitar live. So this is Volunteer Radio, 90.3 The Rock, bringing Knoxville new music first.

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Hey guys, this is Gunnar here in Knoxville. What you guys just heard was the Painted Lady from Emancipator and Kishibishi, and then just now played with The Lost Child from Jim Jaynes. A quick preview of what we have coming up next is Call the Cops from Minus the Bear. We have Teardrop from Deep Sea Diver and Passing Shadows from Idle Threat. Wrapping it up, this is Volunteer Radio 90.3 The Rock, bringing Knoxville new music first.

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0: Turn back the clock. We just listened to Call the Cops from Minus the Bear, a cool cover of Teardrop. From Deep Sea Diver, covering the original from Massive Attack. Then we had Passing Shadows from Idle Threat. Coming up next for us, we have Champagne Corolla from Justin Towns Earl, Never Odd or Even from Star Cleaner Reunion, and then Run It from Riff Wood. 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

0: G'day, this is Johan Beardraven from The Beards, and when I'm not busy grooming my beard, I'm listening to 90.3 The Rock, WUTK, Knoxville, Tennessee's home of beards.
1: Sundays, holidays, vacation time, we must be ready every day, all the time, to do the right thing if the atomic bomb explodes. First, you have to know what happens when an atomic bomb explodes. You'll know when it comes. You'll know when it comes. We must be ready for a new danger. 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We all know the atomic bomb is very dangerous. If you were not ready, did not know what to do, it could hurt you in a different way. It could knock you down hard or throw you against a tree or a wall. It is such a big explosion, it can smash in buildings, knock signboards over, and break windows all over town. But sometimes, and this is very, very important, sometimes the bomb might explode without any warning. It's a bomb. Duck and cover.

next important thing to do after that is to stay covered until the danger is over. Danger is over. We think that most of the time we will be warned before the bomb explodes. So there will be time for us to get into our homes, schools, or some other safe place. Duck and cover underneath a table or desk or anything else close by. 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

0: duck and cover. 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

0: Hey guys, this is Gunnar. We're going to quick take a break to hear a few words from two of our sponsors coming up here.
1: 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That's T-I-X. WTK says go Vols.

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3: Hey, this is Gunnar back here at the station. What you guys just heard was Duck and Cover from 4matics. What we got coming up at us is Richardson from Shura, Separate from Movements, and then Dandelions from Whitney. So after all that, we're going to quick take a break. 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
0: Hey, recapping what you guys just heard, that was Richardson from Shura, Separate from Movements, and just recently it was Dandelions from Whitney. Coming up next for you guys is Spanish Moon, the live version from Little Feat, If I Let You from the Womack Sisters, and then Mr. Train Conductor from Jalen and Ganga. 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

0: Hello guys, you just heard Jacob by Carline Carter. That just came out a few months ago in April. Before that was Crypto by Mike D, Marianne by Fontaines DC, and How Long Can She Last by Webb Wilder. We have a few more amazing songs to close out the hour right after a few words.
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mouths to our tongues to sing a song about it. Held our breath for too long till we're half sick about it. Tell us what we did wrong and you can blame us for it. Turn the clamp on our thumbs when we're slowing down.

Good afternoon, you all. This is your host, Gianna. And you just heard Can't Get Enough by Nightcap featuring Slender Bodies. Before that was Several Got Away by Dinosaur Jr. Up next, we have Lux by Holy F featuring Alexis Taylor. This is Volunteer Radio 90.3 The Rock, UT's College of Rock.

0: You just heard Black Eyed Susan Klein by Magdalena Bay. Before that was Hawaiian Sunset by Liminal Drifter and Lux by Holy F. We have a few more songs coming up right after a few words from our sponsors.
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0: Hello, you just heard Julie by Clarion Troubadours. Before that was Pass the Veil by Shannon Lay, Keep It to Yourself by Love Spells, a personal favorite, and Shapes of a Soul by Roots of Rebellion. We have some more amazing songs right after a word.
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0: your boy Sterner Pearl. 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
1: And the Lord said...

0: You just heard I'm on Drugs by Los Frankies. Before that was Birds by Turnstile and Slater. Before that was Quicksand by Hatchie. Those were some pretty like hype songs, guys. That got me amped up. I don't know about y'all. But we have a few more songs to close out the hour right after a word from our sponsor.
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0: Up next, we have She's Tight by Cheap Trick, Edge of the Edge by Panda Bear and Sonic Bloom, Girls Talk by Tegan and Sarah, and Not Me by Squirrel Flower. This has been your host, Gianna. 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

0: What's up, guys? I'm Gracie.
1: I'm Wyatt.
0: That was Acrylla, a nice little Spanish song. I really enjoyed it. And before that was Like a Hurricane by My Morning Jacket. Coming up, we've got Do I Have to Talk to You by Spoon, and then some Lily Juniper. All right, well, I'm looking forward to it. I hope you guys are. Volunteer Radio 90.3 The Rock, UT's College of Rock.

0: That we're trying was, to figure out how to pronounce her name.
1: Angie de Poitrine. I think that's how you say it. They're from Quebec, so they're like some French modern rock duo. Anyway, we have some Kiwi Jr. and Jack White coming up for y'all. Hope y'all are staying cool. It's super hot outside right now. It's actually insane.
0: But, it's supposed to be fall.
1: Yeah, I know, exactly. You know, like, you come down to Tennessee for, like, the foliage.
0: Leaves.
1: Yeah, the foliage. And, I mean, that's not even happening either, so I don't know.
0: We're disappointed.
1: Tennessee weather, I guess. 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
3: 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That's T-I-X. WUTK says go Vols!

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By the way, that is not spelled with an H, unlike the airport and my diploma from Tennessee. 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

0: Okay, Show Us the Way. That was Show You the Way by Thundercat. Coming up, we've got an announcement, Nickelback tour. I don't know what that's going to say, but I can only hope that it's an announcement that there's going to be a Nickelback tour. I will absolutely be there and be present if that's what it is. So cross your fingers. But coming up, we've got Pink Roses, Say She She, and Another Wave. 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

0: What's up, y'all? That was Fighting Back by Voxtrot. Coming up, we got some Sugar Ray, Widespread Panic, Swamp Meat, OK Go, and Sierra Pharrell. Yeah, it should all be good, y'all. Excited for the next round.
1: Yeah, me too. Also, we have like an app now. I was wondering why we weren't doing many announcements. I was like, these people need to know what's going on. So yeah, there's an app. WTK app. It tells you about all of the Rock Solid Sports, all of our music, and it'll let you listen to this live. 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

What's up, y'all? That was Slow Fiction and Feeble Little Horse. Coming up, we got some Lean Tea, Broken Social Scene, and Venturing. Yeah, y'all, we're just hanging out here. I think Gracie went to get some Froyo, so I'm just covering for her. Hopefully she'll get me some too. But hope everybody's enjoying their day. I know it's really hot, but it's still a gorgeous day, even though. Yeah, man, just like, we're on Rocky Top, you know? It's just absolutely amazing, and, you know, I've never been more appreciative, you know? It's like a good day every day, you know? Great day to be a good day, or good day to be a great day. I think I had that backwards. Anyway, you are listening to 90.3 The Rock, and let's get you rolling.

0: Okay, that was Venturing in the Dark. Before that, we had Broken Social Scene. And coming up, we've got Johnny Marr and Dave Matthews Band, which I'm looking forward to Dave Matthews Band. And also, I know you guys heard that about the Nickelback concert. So if you guys are there, I'll be there and I'll see you there. 90.3 The Rock, streaming at WTKRadio.com.
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0: Okay, that was How to Kill Houseplants, and before that we heard Midnight Stranger by the Black Lilies. Coming up for you guys, we've got Homo Sapien and Mountain Stream. I think we are signing off for the day. This is Gracie.
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2: Why don't you shut the door?

If fashion is your trade, then when you're naked, I guess you must be unemployed, yeah. But once it's underway, there's no escaping.

What's up, weirdos? It is me, your host with the most for Oddballs, Sabrina. Well, that was Underwear by Pulp. Very interesting song. I discovered it while doom scrolling, basically. So that's cute. That's cute. Our next song is going to be our Oddball of the Week, a group called Self. Now, let me tell you a little bit about Self. They are a, let's hear some applause, a Tennessee native band. Unfortunately, they are from Murfreesboro, so nah, I'm messing. I love you guys, Murfreesboro people. I love you. Anyways, this song called What a Fool Believes is very, very interesting. I love Self a lot, actually. I discovered them last year, which is pretty cool. Let me tell you a little bit more about them, though. So, founded by Matt Mahaffey, with additional instrumentals by Chris James, Mac Burris, and Jason Rawlings, they were founded in 1993 and did not actually make an album until 1995. This next song is from their album Gizmodgery from 2000, and it is called What a Fool Believes, and I hope you enjoy it because I really do.

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3: That was The English Motorway System by Black Box Recorder. Well, the English motorway system in real life is bad, but this song, I'd say, is pretty good. I'm going to hit you up next with Dress My Wounds by Mook, and I will be honest, putting my heart on my sleeve here, I only got into this band because of the lead singer Paul Dano. But I will say, their music is really good, so just hear me out here. I hope you enjoy.

That was Difficult Fun by The Slits. What I really love about this song is that it just has a really lovely beat. Now, next I'm going to hit you with Like a Dog by Jordana. Fun fact about Jordana, she was actually one of the co-creators of Summer's Over, which is an album by TV Girl released in 2021. You probably know them from, well, I mean, all of their hits. Literally every single one of their hits. So I hope you enjoy, and if you're new here, if you've just joined, you're listening to Oddballs on Volunteer Radio 90.3 The Rock, UT's College of Rock.

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0: That was I've Lived the Life by Marva Whitney. If you liked Bette Davis from my first show, then you're probably going to like her. She has a very similar funky, raw tone to her. That's really interesting, and I feel like you don't see a lot today. Anyways, next up, I'm going to hit you with The World is Getting Worst, which is not a very optimistic title, but I swear it's a good song by the band Monic. I hope you dig it.
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1: Matt, this is one of your biggest fans, okay?
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1: And my phone number is 3703 if you would love to just call me, okay? Because I just could talk for hours too, because you are so cool, man. Yeah, I know where you live and everything!

That was Cinder Blocks for Shoes by our Oddball of the Week, Self. Now, here's another fun fact about Self, specifically this song. So that little voice message you heard at the beginning, they sampled that from an actual, get hear this, fan. What? I know. So this fan just calls him, and she says all this, and he's like, what the heck? And then Matt puts it on this song. This is from the album The Half-Baked Serenade, which I'm not very well acquainted with, but so far, pretty good from what I've been listening to. I'm going to hit you next with Venus by Butthole Surfers. And since it is the top of the hour, if you don't know who I am your host with the most of Oddball, Sabrina. I'm a Gemini vegetarian without the vegetarian. And you are listening to Volunteer Radio 90.3 The Rock, bringing Knoxville new music first.

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which one was it called? Coven. I didn't love Coven, I will say. It was kind of boring. I preferred Asylum, but I think that Asylum is probably the best season. Now, I haven't started watching the first episode of Freak Show yet, so nobody give me any spoilers. I try to keep myself fairly spoiler-free when I watch shows like these. Because, you know, you never know. I do know that Evan Peters plays a lobster man. I don't know what that means, but I'm sure I will find out tonight when I watch the first episode. Anyways, I digress. Our next song is actually a cover of Weird Al Yankovic's That Boy Could Dance by Insane Ian. Now, I was looking last night while I was going to make the set list, and I was like, huh, Insane Ian sounds really familiar. And then I remembered, oh yeah, this guy's a comedian. He made his own show last year. I don't quite recall what it was called. I do remember seeing clips about it, though. So, he seemed kind of funny. And I really hope that you enjoyed this. Anyways, you know where you are, Volunteer Radio 90.3 The Rock. UT's College of Rock. Air guitar, air guitar, air guitar.

That was Anything We Want by Fiona Apple. Wow, I mean, I feel like sometimes she just bears her soul out, and then it goes into my soul, and I'm talking too much. I'm messing around. That's what I'm here for. Our next song is actually a suggestion from an audience member. And I'd just like to remind you that I do take requests. Just hit up 865-974-2535. I'll say that again. 865-974-2535. That is WUTK's landline. Put in any weird requests you have. Tell me a joke. You know? Hit me up. Of course, you can also get requests from me from my Instagram, sabrina.oddballs. Sabrina, like the carpenter, a dot, like punctuation, and oddballs, like the name of this show. Anyways, what was I talking about? Oh, yeah. Our next song, Clones by Alice Cooper. I hope you enjoyed this, Michael, and thank you for suggesting it.

0: 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Are we there yet? Almost. Yeah, yeah. Yes.
1: One.

That was Anti-Gravity by the band Metric. Now, if you think the band Metric sounds familiar, then it is. And if you say, no, it actually doesn't, well, you're lying, because you do know what song they made for the movie Scott Pilgrim vs. the World. Black Sheep. Now, let me tell you this. I was a bit of a connoisseur back in the day about this song, specifically the cover by Brie Larson for the movie. I mean, let me pull out the thesaurus. It's spectacular. It's fantastic. It's jaw-dropping. I mean, 12-year-old me went nuts for this song. Of course, Metric's other work, which is way lesser known, is pretty good too. So, hey, you should check out a lot of their other stuff. I hope that you maybe like it. Okay, you know what time it is. We're about to get near the end of our little show. And you might be wondering, what show? Because you just joined. Once again, I am Sabrina, your host with the most, and I am the host of Oddballs, your one-way ticket to weird. And our next song will be Placing the Blame by our oddball of the week, Self. The Tennessee local band, unfortunately Murfreesboro, no offense to you Murfreesboro locals, sorry. This is actually their most popular song. It is from, I believe, the album Breakfast with Girls. I believe so. And this is the song that actually got me into the band. I mean, it's just gut-punchingly beautiful. I don't really know what else to say. There's a specific line near the end of the song called Are You Man Enough? And they just repeats it. And it really makes you think about accountability, in a way. I mean, I don't really know how else to describe it. I guess that's enough of me talking about it, though. I can't really describe it, so I'm gonna show you it. Now, this will be our last song for this set, but I hope you like next set, because he's one of a good friends of mine. Keep it weird, guys. And here's Placing the Blame by Self.

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Right now, I got to tell you about the fabulous, most groovy bell bottoms.

0: bottoms, bell bottoms, bell bottoms, bell bottoms, bell bottoms, bell bottoms.
1: All right, all right, all right. That was the bell bottoms from a very blue, very explosive John Spencer from the 1994 album Orange. Well, I'm Will. Welcome back to WTK. This is Out of Step Radio. We play weird, cool, super influential music that might not get a lot of airplay, even though it really deserves it. This week, I should say, I'll start before, this weekend, I went to see Jack White at The Truth in Nashville. Drove up there for a few days, and I was sitting there, I was thinking, he really sounds a lot like John Spencer Blues Explosion, and I figured out they're in the same musical family. And I did some digging into like that whole garage rock era type thing. So I figured this show we'd do music that sounds like it was recorded in a garage or music that actually was recorded in a garage. They have some overlap there. So special little thing coming up next, a very, very early Brian Wilson home recording from the Beach Boys from their first song on their first record at home in 1962 in sunny California. It's Surf and Safari. It's the mono version. It's WTK. Please don't go anywhere.

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2: All right, that was an ad. But before that, that was a Joey Ramone song, Maria Bartiromo. That's right, from a special caller request. A story, a kind of love story, a kind of crush story about him and a CNBC reporter that he had a particular liking to in the early 2000s. Before that, it was the Monkees with I'm Not Your Stepping Stone. And before that, it was the Sonics, which were a loud, noisy, crazy group from the 60s. Coming up next, we got a Who song. It's My Generation. Originally, the Who were actually called the Detours and ended up practicing out of, I believe, John Entwistle's parents' garage for about 5 years before, on Pete Townshend's birthday, they wrote and released this song. That's coming up next. After that, the Doors with the Crystal Ship. We'll get a little slow, a little creepy, but we'll get back around some MC5, some Minor Threat, maybe some White Stripes. We'll see what's up. Don't go anywhere.

Jim Morrison, everyone's favorite drunk poet. I guess you can call him a poet, but that was The Crystal Ship off of their 1967, I believe, debut album. Next up, we got what would be MC5, but their famous song Kick Out the Jams has some, if you know it, colorful language to start the song off. So we're going to actually go with a live cover. But a little bit about them first. They're a band out of Detroit that was a huge, huge influence on what we call like garage rock and proto-punk and punk music. Heavily influenced the Stooges, and the Stooges and the Ramones influenced everyone else. But this is a cover from 1995 in June on the Columbia Records Radio Hour. Jeff Buckley ditched the song he was going to play. I think it was Last Goodbye, and decided to play this instead. This is MC5's Kick Out the Jams.

0: 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Are we there yet? Almost. Yeah, yeah.
1: Thank you to Ice Cube for that special personal message for this show. Welcome back. This is Out of Step Radio. I'm Will. We play influential, unconventional, alternative music on 90.3 WUTK, UTK's College of Rock. This week, it's music that was recorded in a garage, or sounds like it was recorded in a garage, and you could have maybe gleaned that from the Ramones and the Stooges just now. But we're moving on. We're moving on to 1976, to the Talking Heads. They recorded a lot of demos with CBS and Columbia getting ready to release their debut album. And they had a song that I can't remember if it was on their second record, if they moved it over. It's called Thank You for Sending Me an Angel. And this is a pretty rough cut of it, but it's a great song, so we're going to play it anyway. This is the Talking Heads. Next, we got the White Stripes with The Big Three Killed My Baby.
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0: to have another blowout!
1: All right, special request from Mr. Steve from on the phone. This is Helter Skelter by the Beatles.

All right, that was Helter Skelter off the Beatles' White Album. It's weird to think you need to thank Paul McCartney every time you listen to Black Sabbath, but you do. Hugely, hugely influential album, and obviously maybe the biggest band ever. I don't know. But coming up next, we've got to preface this song with a little story. It's recorded in a place called Rancho de la Luna. It's in Joshua Tree, California, and in the early 2000s, a guy named Dave Catching lived there. He produced a lot of records for bands by the name of the Foo Fighters, and Queens of the Stone Age, and Them Crooked Vultures. And Josh Homme and Dave Grohl and his friends would all go out in the desert, and they'd drink Corvette Summers, and they'd write music. And they'd play it once, and they'd record it once, and then never play it again. Unless it was good enough to be the lead single on a new album, in which case they, you know, they'd play it again. And that happened twice. Once for Era Vulgaris, for Queens of the Stone Age, and a second time for Queens on Lullabies to Paralyze. The song is called In My Head, or something, changed to In My Head for brevity on the album. But it's about 5 minutes. We'll sneak in a couple of other songs after this. Might get a Jack White tune or something in. But this has been Out of Step Radio. Hopefully I'll talk again. But if I don't, stay safe this weekend, and go Vols.

Sam.

All right, that was Jack White with Neighbor's Blues, the final song on his new album, Frozen Charlotte, that came out July of this year. If you get a chance to go see him, please do on this tour. Student tickets are around $20, I think, and general admission now have a decreased price, I believe, for graduate students and for some other people that apply anyways. The next song, the final song, pardon me as I run the hour out, is a Nirvana song. It's a cover of a band called Shocking Blue. It's a Dutch band. Shocking Blue what? No one knows. No one knows who they are. I can't find anything on them. But Chris Novoselic, their bassist, came to the band with a song that changed some lyrics. They sped it up. I think made it a whole lot cooler than the original version. But this is off of their 1989 debut album, Bleach. They recorded it for a couple $1,000. Still one of the best rock albums of all time. This is Love Buzz. This has been Out of Step Radio. I have been Will. You have been wonderful. And wonderfully silent, except for those of you that are cold. Thank you. This is the last song. Goodbye.

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2: Knox drops back, looks, loads up, fires long for the end zone. The pass is going to be caught by Tennessee.
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4: Gets the ball to Mayshak. Mayshak's going to take it. 2 seconds. Mayshak, 1 second. Launches the three-point shot. Good!
2: At the buzzer, Mayshak wins it for Tennessee.
1: Your home for all things Big Orange.
2: That's the ball game! How about that? The Volunteers! The climb is complete. They have reached the summit. The Volunteers are the very best in college baseball.
5: The national champion is clad in big orange.
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0: What is up, and welcome into WTK's Rock Solid Sports. As always, we are live here from the bottom of Andy Holt Tower, and we thank you so much for spending your Wednesday evening right here with us. I am Camden Gober, joined alongside Abe Bates directly on my left, and we got Lily Helton and Brody Rupert holding things down across the glass for us this evening. Look, it's an insanely busy week here on Rocky Top with all the extracurriculars going on. I hope you all are doing well this fine evening leading into what is supposed to be a very, very chaotic weekend.
1: I'm ready. I'm so excited, dude. We've got so much good college football on the docket.
0: So much.
1: Oh, my gosh.
2: Dude, this slate is crazy.
1: It's unbelievable.
0: It's actually ridiculous.
1: Top to bottom. I mean, you will not have a boring Saturday no matter where you're
0: at. No, absolutely not. Campus is absolutely buzzing. I don't know about you guys, but just walking around campus like earlier this week, Texas week, to me, it kind of felt like that, like very much so the back half of the week. But even walking campus on like Tuesday, I started slowly kind of getting that feeling like, okay, there's a pretty big game this weekend, if you're catching my drift. Mm-hmm. And we are definitely going to jump into that in its totality. Tight ends coach Alec Ablin met with the media on Tuesday morning, previewing the task that the Tennessee Volunteers have on hand on Saturday afternoon. And our very own Lily Helton has that sound for you right now in tonight's press report.

0: It's time for your press report presented by Rock Solid Sports. I'm Lily Hilton. On Tuesday, tight ends coach Alec Ablin spoke to members of the media inside the North studio ahead of the Volunteers Week 7 matchup against Alabama. Ablin is ecstatic for the highly anticipated rivalry week.
1: Yeah, I mean, I get freaking goosebumps thinking about this game. I've said a couple years back, but it's games, moments, players, memories that'll last forever. Certainly one that if you can't get up for this one, you're probably in the wrong building.
0: Entering his fourth year in the program, he is no stranger to a star. But following starter Ethan Davis's early season injury, he has had to develop sophomore Deshaun Brame in record time. And it paid off. Brame definitely showed up in the win against Arkansas.
1: I think it was awesome for him to finally have kind of a breakthrough game. Certainly has taken a lot of steps that I think kind of behind the scenes you notice, and for it to show up on the stat sheet's always good. Looking forward to seeing more of it.
0: Every year, there's a certain twinge in the air ahead of the third Saturday in October. Ablin is looking forward to continuing the offensive opportunities for the tight end room.
1: We've been solid in a lot of aspects. I don't know that we've been dominant in any. And I think the continuing challenge to impose your will physically on people, like there's another level to this thing that we're still chasing. Some of it's technique, fundamentals, some of it's mindset, being where you need to be mentally every play. I think there's more opportunity in the pass game, details of those things that you do your job, it'll find you more. Not just being good, not just doing our job, but being dominant in what we're being asked to do.
0: I'm Lily Hilton, and this has been your press report presented by Rock Solid Sports.
2: Lily, we cannot thank you enough. You have done your country a great service. And those listening, you have no idea what Lily went through to put that together for us.
0: Literally a decade to make that press report.
2: So we really do appreciate it. Round of applause for Lily, everybody. She's been through a lot today.
3: Thanks, she really did earn it.
2: She's been through a lot today. But hey, we got it done. And I mean, Alec Ablin said it best. If you don't get goosebumps thinking about this game, I mean, what are you even a college football fan? Are you even a football fan in general? Because ladies and gentlemen, what a week it was in week six of the college football season. But as we turn the page to what is undoubtedly the most loaded slate of the entire season this week in week seven in college football, there's something just a little different in the air. The temperature is dropping, the stakes are rising, and the race for college football supremacy is just now beginning to heat up. But among the loaded slate of marquee matchups, there's one game that stands above the rest. One rivalry steeped in tradition, history, and more than a century of bad blood. Because you know how the old saying goes, when the leaves start to turn crimson and orange, you know exactly what time of year it is. It's Tennessee, it's Alabama, it's the third Saturday in October, and yes, it is yet again that time of year. As the great General Nealon used to say, young men have not really played at Tennessee until they've played in their first Alabama game. Also going on to say, you never know what kind of football player is made of until they play Alabama. This rivalry is steeped in more than tradition. It's steeped in cigar smoke, SEC titles, national titles, everything you want in a college football rivalry, this game has. And for the fourth year in a row, this rivalry will be a top 15 matchup. As the number 6 Alabama Crimson Tide roll on into Neyland Stadium, a place where they have not won since 2020, a place where they have not won with fans since 2018 that I may mention, to the number 14, also 5-1, Tennessee Volunteers. I mean, ladies and gentlemen, if you're not hyped up, I don't know. I don't know if you're a human being at this point.
3: If you're not hyped up, you straight up don't have a pulse. Like, Cam, listening to you talk about the crimson and orange leaves changing, good Lord, man, you got me ready to run through a brick wall over here.
0: I could not agree more. Yeah, that was, I mean, I'm fired up.
3: Let's go, dude.
0: We're six minutes in. I'm ready to roll.
2: It's Wednesday. We are ready to go. I mean, look.
3: Where do we even start?
2: I don't know. That's what I was saying.
3: There's so many
2: places you can go with this. Obviously, I feel like we do need to address the elephant in the room. No pun intended.
3: Yeah.
2: But
3: oh, that was good, dude.
2: Yeah, no pun intended at all. But, I mean, this game has its storylines in and of itself. But from the Tennessee point of view of things, obviously the big storyline is who's going to start at quarterback. You had Faison Brandon start the first four games this season. Obviously, he got banged up against Auburn. George McIntyre came in relief, won that football game, and also won the football game a week ago in Fayetteville. Though it was ugly, George did control the offense for the most part, did have a couple head-scratching turnovers. It is what it is. But at the end of the day, You're kind of looking around here. Is Faison healthy? Is he not healthy? Is even if he is healthy, are you still going to ride with George? Are you going to go back to Faison? After all of this, after watching George McIntyre make his first career start at Arkansas, do you think he has done enough to earn the opportunity to get this start against Alabama on Saturday?
3: I mean, Josh Heupel's between a rock and a hard place with this
2: absolutely.
3: One, to
2: 100%.
3: Be fair.
2: Absolutely.
3: We never got a chance to see it with a certain previous quarterback to wear number 8, whose name I will not mention around here. But Heupel's whole, I guess, moniker of being a QB whisperer type thing seems to only work with senior citizen transfer quarterbacks.
2: Yes.
3: In terms of developing quarterbacks in-house, we still haven't seen it. I mean, the flashes are there, to be fair, but I mean, we all saw George McIntyre against Auburn and Arkansas.
2: And Arkansas, yeah.
3: It wasn't the prettiest football that we've ever seen on our TV screens or in person. But with that being said, if Faison is 100% and ready to go, that's who I would put my trust in going into
4: you
3: third
4: really
3: Saturday.
4: Would after really? The Texas game.
5: Really?
4: Really?
3: After the Texas game, I mean, it can't get worse than that.
5: I think I think going out and putting
3: Alabama's not going to sack him a dozen times. I'll go ahead and tell you that. They might get him 8 or 9 times, but it ain't going to be double digits.
5: His confidence is already so shook from that Texas game. Throwing him back out there against another top defense could just end his season in terms of, like, everything we've seen from him.
4: I mean, the sideline reporter at the Auburn game was like, I've never seen somebody look so defeated in my life.
5: Head down on the sideline. He was
2: asking.
4: Towel over his
2: head.
4: It was over.
3: Yeah.
4: His confidence is so shot.
3: His confidence is shot. And, I mean, he got sacked, 11 times? 10 or 11 times against Texas?
2: Yeah,
3: he's hurt. He's legitimately injured. Like, I don't care if he's not listed on the injury report. You get sacked that many times, you are hurting for a while. And you're not at 100% going into whoever you play the next week. So I think I'm going to give Faison a little bit of slack. If he's 100%, I've seen enough from him out of the non-conference games that I like and trust his ability going forward. McIntyre against Arkansas did not do much for me. In fact, it made me less confident in our quarterback or in Tennessee's quarterback room than anything.
2: See, that's fascinating.
3: Yeah. But if Faison is healthy, that's who I want starting.
2: With all due respect, before I deal with him, are you Brody and Lily, are you two on the McIntyre train with me? It sounds like you are.
5: Yeah, I'm on the McIntyre train. I think his composure and his presence is so much better. Like, with how struggling the Volunteers offense has been, they need a guy who can just stand back there and make throws without trying to run it every single play. Like, Staley and Matthews have been struggling.
4: Yes.
5: To get them going, you have to have a guy who can sling it back there.
4: Yes,
2: absolutely.
4: Yes.
5: And Faison was just not doing that.
2: Mike Matthews had about as many catches in one game at Arkansas than he had the entire season leading up to this point.
4: And can I say, Abe said a second ago, like, you've seen enough with Faison in non-conference games. Do you think that the pressure is at all the same playing Kennesaw State as it is your first time ever playing Alabama at 18 years old? I mean, I just don't think, and, you know, even in the Texas and Auburn game, the deep passes weren't connecting. Mm-hmm. He was off with his center. I mean, there was just a lot of miscommunication that was going on. And I don't think that it would be better in the Alabama game. I actually think it would be worse because the environment is more hostile. He's really young. He will make mistakes, and people will let him pay for that. And it will only make his confidence decrease more than it already has. I just don't think the kid has any guts left in him.
5: Yeah.
2: To your previous point, Lily, which I agree with, Abe, do you not think that George McIntyre would have had the same success against those three non-con opponents?
4: I agree.
2: I believe he would have had just as much success, and then it wouldn't really be a conversation.
3: Nope.
2: You don't think so?
3: No, I'm fully bought in on Faison, Brandon.
4: It's
3: fully
4: not that
3: bought
4: I'm not bought in. I just think the kid needs a little bit of time.
5: He's going to be good. He needs to develop, and throwing him out there and shaking his confidence is not how it's going to work.
2: And I see where you're coming from. Like, I'm not, like, completely disagreeing, because I do see both sides. I just think at this point of the season, for this offense to be even remotely successful, you have to have a guy that's not afraid to pull the trigger. And George McIntyre has proved to me time and time again to have way more chemistry with Mike Matthews, Braylon Staley, getting the tight ends involved, whoever that may be. The offense just flows a lot better. Now, granted, did George McIntyre have 3 bad turnovers?
4: Oh, yes.
3: Against Arkansas, who, let me remind you, is probably the worst team in the SEC.
2: 100%. And it was a tough look.
3: Tennessee kept it close versus Arkansas.
2: It was a tough look. I will give you that.
3: But I think if Faison was starting that game and healthy and with confidence or whatever, because you say you talk about his confidence or all that after being after getting beat down by number one best team in the country at the time, Texas. Because you say you talk about his confidence or all that after being after getting beat down by number one best team in the country at the time, Texas. Let's not forget how good Texas is. We're not or he's not going to run into another Texas. Alabama's not Texas.
2: That D-line's not Texas. Let's
4: be
2: specific.
4: Yeah,
3: Texas might have the best defensive line of all time.
2: Yes.
3: That's not a crazy thing to say. So
2: not in
3: terms of confidence, if you're Faison Brandon, you have gone up against Goliath and you lost. That's fine. It only gets easier from here. I mean, granted, Alabama's not easy, but it's easier than Texas.
4: But do you think that Faison will come out with composure after two terrible interceptions and still command the offense?
5: Do you think he's confident? Do you think he can go out there and immediately be able to pull the trigger?
4: Because I say no.
2: I
4: mean, I watched the Texas game at the 50-yard line, and I could count probably 20 times where Tennessee had open looks.
5: And
4: he just takes off and gets sacked or
5: and then gets hurt.
4: Tries to scramble for 2 yards and it doesn't work out for him.
2: And here's the thing about that. If you're even remotely thinking about that question, that's where I think it's impossible for you to make the change.
3: Yeah, okay.
2: Because I do think, like, I think if Faison Brandon is fully healthy, whatever, like, I'm agreeing with you. Like, I think the season's a lot different, but those things did happen.
4: Yes.
2: You can play what-ifs all you want. That did happen. Like, his confidence may be shook.
3: True. But, listen, say Faison, he doesn't see a read, scrambles, gets sacked. Would you rather have that or George McIntyre literally giving the ball away to the other team? Because I go ahead and tell you, he looked bad against Arkansas, had bad turnovers against Arkansas. Tennessee's playing Alabama on Saturday. Alabama's a whole heck of a lot better than Arkansas.
4: Who do you think is more likely to get the wide receiver room going?
2: Also,
3: the guy who doesn't throw the ball to the defense, I'll tell you that. I'd rather my quarterback.
4: But the guy
3: more.
4: That doesn't throw the ball at all.
2: Yeah.
4: I'm not understanding.
3: Quarterbacks can run.
2: Faison's
3: quick.
2: I'm not
3: He's
2: understanding
3: fast.
2: Either because here's the thing. If you go back and watch the film, the wide receivers, the offensive line, the running backs, the tight ends, whoever you want to bring in, the film. If you go back and actually watch the film, the wide receivers, the offensive line, the running backs, the tight ends, whoever you want to bring in, it was so clear and obvious that there was something going on in that Auburn game.
4: Yes!
2: The wide receivers, they were, you know, they had their heads down. They were getting frustrated that Faison wasn't letting it fly. The offensive line was getting frustrated that he wasn't staying in the pocket. It's a bunch of different stuff. And I think there's pros and cons to both guys, obviously. They are young. They are both going to make mistakes on Saturday, without a doubt. Whichever one you go with, they're going to make a mistake. I just think, personally, George McIntyre gives you a better chance to win the football game throwing the ball. I think you live and die, say he throws two interceptions, but at the same time he throws for 250 and two touchdowns. Mm-hmm. That's giving you the best chance to win the game, rather than having a clean stat line going whatever it
3: say,
2: may be.
3: Say 150 yards, a passing touchdown, and a rushing touchdown from Faison, hypothetically. George McIntyre wins the Alabama game with that stat line, two touchdowns, two picks, versus Faison getting two total and no turnovers or no picks.
5: But
2: in that scenario,
5: been turning the ball over.
2: In that scenario, still, I don't think Faison I'm not trusting Faison to get that job done.
5: No.
2: I'm also at this point agreeing with Brody's point, which he was about to bring up, is the last time we did see Faison out, like it was so bad that he was turning the ball
3: see,
2: over.
3: Like I said at the start, Heupel's between a rock and a hard place.
2: Absolutely.
3: Neither option is appealing by any means, but if I'm Josh Heupel, I mean, what's the worst that can happen? You throw Faison out there, he looks bad, George McIntyre comes in. We've seen that before.
2: Here's the interesting point that I do want to bring up to all three of you here, because I've had this discussion all week and I've thought about it a lot. I think there's two scenarios that could happen, and only one of them is something that can actually, like, make sense. So, like, if you start George McIntyre and he doesn't look good, no harm, no foul, you can pull him, put Faison in, kind of go the rest of the season that way, right? If you choose to go Faison Brandon and put George McIntyre back on the bench yet again, proving that you don't trust him, even if Faison Brandon's not completely healthy, and then Brandon doesn't look great on Saturday, and you flip them out again, what is that telling your team? Like, that's a scenario which I just can't see.
3: That's a good point.
2: You can't do.
4: It literally, that's like how to lose your locker room 101.
2: Exactly.
4: Like, that's the craziest thing I've ever heard. Because it's just like you said, Camden, it's like, if you take George McIntyre,

0: tire out, he's going to say, well, I've looked composed in the pocket. I've made the pass. I don't understand. Like he said in the presser post-game, he was like, I think I did a pretty good job commanding the offense. I think that if you take him out, that makes him angry and unwilling to work in practice and,
1: talk about,
0: you know,
1: want to
0: win that starting place again. And yeah, he'll transfer and he'll leave. But if you take Faison out midway through the game like you did at Auburn, that kid's confidence is toast.
2: Gone.
0: For years.
2: Yeah.
0: I mean, he's 18 years old getting taken out of the biggest game of his entire life because he's playing bad.
2: Mm-hmm.
0: It's a lose-lose situation regardless.
3: It really is.
2: They need consistency at the quarterback room, especially like just for the whole offense, for the receivers, for the tight end who just had a breakout.
3: Mm-hmm.
2: What are you going to do about your tight end that just had a breakout and then go and switch his quarterback? Like,
0: yes,
2: that could be a net negative to his development.
0: And absolutely, all the wide receivers,
2: you have to think about
0: just
2: the whole
0: getting,
2: offense,
0: just
2: not
0: the
2: just
0: caught.
2: The quarterback.
3: And, I mean, and look, I completely hear your point about the turnovers. I really do. But some part of me thinks if they were to make that change, and not saying I'm like not trying to talk bad about either guy because I think they're both locker room guys. I think everybody on the team likes them. But I do think in the back of my mind, guys like Mike Matthews and Braylon Staley, who haven't been utilized as much as they would like early on in the season, they haven't been targeted as much as they would like, and they've been open a couple times here and there. And then George McIntyre comes in. He did have the turnovers, but he was continuously hitting these guys, getting them involved. The offense was flowing a little bit. Desaun Brame, what a great pass down the middle of the field, down the seam to him in the play that broke it open. Mm-hmm. What are you telling those guys if you're Josh Heupel? If you say, I'm going to go Faison Brandon, do you, like, what does that say to the wide receivers? Because I think at that point, they would hang their head a little bit. Not talking bad about Faison Brandon at all. I just think, if it ain't broke, don't fix it. There's a lot that's broken with the offense, but I do think like George McIntyre gives you the best shot, and I think the offense and the guys that run the offense will actually agree with that as well.
2: Yeah.
4: The defense rests its case.
3: But, I mean, hey, on the offensive side of the ball, we'll see what happens. Faison Brandon is reportedly practicing this week, so we'll see if he even gives it a go. We'll see if I truly do think George McIntyre will get the start, though. Mm-hmm. I think he'll get the start, and whatever happens, happens. It'll be interesting to see if we may even see both guys or how that will all unfold. But either way, the offense is going to have a tall hill to climb. I mean, Alabama's defense isn't great in the grand scheme of things. Their secondary is not great, but their defensive line's capable enough to be able to get home, and Tennessee's offensive line has been what it is at this point of the season, to call a spade a spade. But the offense is definitely going to have an uphill climb. But on the other side of the ball, Tennessee's defense to this point has been nothing short of elite. I mean, one of the best players, you can honestly have a very good argument for the best defensive player in all of college football being Xavier Gilliam right now.
4: Oh, yes.
0: Bingo.
3: Against this crazy high-powered Alabama offense. But truly, can Tennessee's defense realistically win this game on its own? Or are you going to have to see something from these young, inexperienced, somewhat freshman, sophomore quarterbacks?
4: So the offense has to have at least the ability to sustain a drive.
3: Agreed.
4: You cannot get the ball in your own territory and then immediately go three and out, because that sets Bama up in good territory to strike back quickly.
2: And your defense doesn't have the stamina to go out there over and over. If it's
4: exactly.
2: Three
4: like,
2: and out,
4: it's an elite defense, but, you know, there is a stamina bar on every player. And I mean, like I said, worst case scenario, the offense sustaining drives, meaning you can at least get across midfield or near it, and you punt, pin Bama deep, and rely on your elite defense. I love that. I absolutely love this defense just as long as you're healthy.
3: So good.
4: Quay Moss, dog.
3: So
4: Xavier
3: good.
4: Gilliam, like we said, dog. Arian Carter, dog.
3: D-O-G-G.
4: Dogs at every level. Plus, Jim Knowles, top dog in the country, I will say.
0: Literally could not be better, truly.
4: Yeah. Absolutely, yeah. That is a recipe for success, but just a question I had when I was writing my notes for this show. Why can't this team ever be good on both sides of the ball?
3: Also valid.
0: Yes.
4: Like, literally, every
3: it's
4: year,
3: balancing
4: it's,
3: act.
4: It's one or the other.
3: Yeah,
4: it's never
3: really
4: both
3: is.
4: At the same time.
2: Every year. I know Jim Knowles, he preaches his defense needs to go out and be able to win games without any offense, but I mean, realistically, that's just not happening.
3: It's unrealistic.
2: I believe against Texas, the offense scored, one touchdown?
4: Yep.
2: And
4: yep,
2: that put them in a position to have to drive down at the end of the game to try and win it, and they stalled out. the defense or the offense has to get going, namely the passing game. The running game has felt like DeShaun Bishop has carried the Volunteers across the finish line every single week. You have to be able to go downfield with the ball, or else you're going to be stuffed on offense all the time, and you're just going to lose games.
0: Also, can I just say, in the Texas game, when Tennessee's defense held Texas to 20, number one Texas to 20,

0: out the D-line, who, like we say, Tennessee's D-line is absolutely one of the best in the country. But having somebody that mobile that can throw the ball and having truly, like, they have wide out threat. I mean, they have everything. If, like you said, if it's three and outs, it's over.
1: It's over.
2: Of very important note that I probably should have mentioned earlier, this Alabama offense has been elite.
0: Oh, yes.
2: And they ran into a buzzsaw in what was a Georgia defense. But Georgia's defense is obviously statistically one of the best in the country, always are.
3: Yep. Forever.
2: And they are just incredibly physical. Tennessee catching this game after they played Georgia, I think, was a blessing in disguise. I think it gives you more of a chance to win the game.
1: No.
2: And of note, though.
1: Oh, boy.
2: Of note, Alabama's best playmaker, Ryan Coleman-Williams, is going to be out. He's not going to play. But even more significant to this Alabama offense is their starting center is doubtful. He's probably not going to play in the game. And all of this is with a very young freshman quarterback in Keelan Russell, who has played two road games before, and he's handled both environments pretty well. But the one thing that's in common early on in those football games is he's had turnover problems on the road early in games. They looked great at Mississippi State. He still had two turnovers in the first quarter. That Kentucky game, if it wasn't Kentucky in week two, who knows what that game would have looked like.
0: Yes.
2: After he threw a pick six early on. Not having your starting center, who I may mention is going to be lined up directly across from Xavier Gilliam.
3: In Neyland Stadium.
0: Inside, I feel like that's a pretty good point to mention.
2: Yeah, inside of Neyland Stadium, all of this is playing into, one, I just don't know how different the offense is going to look, because this is by far the most hostile place that they would have been. And two, Tennessee won last week, and it wasn't pretty. It was very ugly against what is known as the worst team in the SEC, but at the same time, relatively unscathed. It wasn't that physical of a football game. You found a way in the end, but it wasn't that physical. Alabama is coming into this game limping.
3: Yeah.
2: Whether you want to admit it or not, even the guys that, you know, they're not hurt or whatnot. I mean, these guys went through the absolute ringer. They played a 60-minute war on Saturday.
3: They've been in the ice bath.
2: They have
0: for a minute.
2: They have been in the ice bath. They're probably in it right now as we speak, and it's Wednesday evening.
3: Yeah.
1: Here's the thing, though. Alabama does not drop two games in a row. They haven't done that since 2013 with the kick six against Auburn, where Auburn's going to win the football game. And then the next subsequent bowl game they lost. If you want to go to two regular season losses, you have to go all the way back to 2007 in Nick Saban's first year, where they lost four straight. But they don't drop two in a row. Do you see that ending this weekend?
2: I mean, fair enough, but records are meant to be broken.
3: If there's ever a time, I mean, streaks,
2: you know. Yeah, I was about to say, like, streaks are definitely meant to be broken, but that is crazy. Last time was 2013.
3: That's crazy. I did not know that.
2: Kick six, and then they lost to Trevor Knight and the boys in the Sugar Bowl, if I remember correctly. Yes. Oklahoma.
3: Mm-hmm.
2: That is crazy. That was 13 years ago. Anyways, yeah, I kind of agree with you. Like, in the grand scheme of things, like, does a team as good as Alabama drop two games in a row?
0: No.
2: But at the same time, like, are they going to be more dangerous coming off a loss or more vulnerable? Like, that's where I lean. How tough is it to get up for another just, like, major marquee football game 2 weeks in a row? Because they gave blood, sweat, and tears, fell just short at home a week ago, and now you're going into a energized team, energized crowd. How are you going to get up in back-to-back games? And to follow that up, the only chance Tennessee really has in this game, like, early on, is keeping Alabama off the field. Not having your starting center, not having your starting playmaker is going to change things drastically, and not enough people are talking about it.
3: Yeah, I think if Alabama was coming into this game, say, after losing to Kentucky,
2: it's a little different.
3: I would be genuinely terrified, like peeing my pants terrified. But they just got beat up by Georgia for 60 minutes. So, like, I'd say if there's ever a time for them to end the not losing two games in a row streak, what better time than now?
2: Absolutely.
3: You know?
2: Brody, what are we talking about? These are Nick Saban stats. They're unreal.
1: Yeah.
2: It's absolutely ridiculous.
3: This is outdated.
1: The only reason I have confidence is because it's not Nick
2: Saban. If this was Nick Saban, this would be a completely different argument right now.
0: Also, but I would just say the answer is vulnerable in personnel, dangerous in mindset. You just drop the game to Saban's number one disciple who built your program.
3: Yeah.
0: And you're going to walk in here in one of, like Camden said, one of the most hostile environments in Neyland Stadium. You're going to let yourself drop that game. I don't think so.

0: Vulnerable in personnel, dangerous in mindset.
1: Answer me this. Is Tennessee a physical football team?
2: Yeah.
3: On defense.
0: 100%.
1: I think Tennessee, regardless, is a very physical football team. Mentally, you know how tough it is to play the game that they just played. Your body is giving up on you at this point of the season. Everybody's dying for a bye week. But not only that, you're coming off a loss. Mentally, you're like, okay, we can't lose this game. We can't lose this game. We can't lose this game.
0: Exactly.
1: And your body is so beat up. And on the other side, you have a rejuvenized Tennessee team. That's like the – I'm not saying that's the only kind of way that Tennessee wins this game, but I do think that's their biggest advantage is being at home. But I think the biggest advantage is catching Alabama post-Georgia, because if you look back, and this always happened, if we want to bring in Nick Saban, don't let Alabama beat you twice. Everybody who played Alabama, I do not know the stat. I do not have it in front of me. But for Nick Saban's entire tenure at Alabama, the team that they beat, and they would always, you know, whatever, top 10 matchup, undefeated teams, they'd play, Alabama would kick the snot out of them. And the next week, they would get upset by somebody because it is so, so difficult to get up for two games in a row. For example, just off the top of my head, Georgia in 2015 was a dang good football team, also very physical. They played Alabama, and Nick Saban got ran off the field in Athens. The next week, that Georgia team came to Knoxville, and they were sleepwalking, and Tennessee found a way to win the game, and they were nowhere near as good as that team. These things happen, and it's not Nick Saban's Alabama anymore, and Kalen DeBoer did show a crazy amount of energy and passion in that Georgia game, so he will definitely have his team ready to go.
2: Yeah, he said in a press conference this week, don't let...
1: Exactly.
2: You can't let Georgia beat us twice.
1: And, so. And like, do you, as like me looking at that, if a coach constantly reminded me of that, you know how much unnecessary pressure that's putting on your team? Because to me, it's like you're constantly thinking like, okay, we already couldn't lose this game for many reasons. Not to lose the game, not to lose to one of your biggest rivals, but now it's like, oh, we can't lose two in a row, we can't lose two in a row. Which at the same time, Tennessee's not thinking any of that. Their entire focus is just on Alabama. Week-to-week basis.
3: Tennessee has nothing to lose.
1: Exactly. That is the most dangerous spot to be in.
3: Yeah, and they're kind of counting, I'd say Bama is kind of counting on Kalen DeBoer's voice of we can't lose two in a row, we can't let Georgia beat us twice. They're counting on that voice being louder than the literal physical pain that the Alabama players are feeling from losing to Georgia once.
1: Exactly.
3: Which is great.
2: I'm curious. You say that the Volunteers have nothing to lose. What about Josh Heupel?
3: I mean,
1: see, that's a tough one, because of the two, I would say Kalen DeBoer has way more to lose, because I do think them and their program and their team are at a spot where they're way more in the forefront of the college football landscape.
3: They're national title contenders.
1: Yeah, they're right there. They have Heisman contenders, national title contenders, whatnot. Tennessee, at the same time, like, I don't want to be like too optimistic here, but like, even if you do drop this football game, your schedule is looking more and more favorable down the stretch. You got some tricky games, don't get me wrong. Like, you got some tough home games looming.
3: Mm-hmm.
1: But Alabama's schedule is kind of the same way. And again, Alabama's a national title contender. Tennessee is a team trying to sneak into the playoff. Those are way two different mindsets in my eyes. So Kalen DeBoer and Alabama are under way more pressure in this game. That's why I do think Tennessee is kind of just the underdog playing with a lot less pressure going into this one.
3: They got nothing to lose. Hungry dogs run faster, like Jason Kelce said.
0: Do you think – I have two questions, because now this is getting my gears turning.
1: Oh, yeah.
0: Number one, do you think that if Alabama drops this game, that eliminates their confidence of being national title contenders?
1: I think they easily win out if they lose on Saturday.
0: Yeah, 100%.
1: Mm-hmm.
0: Do you think that the players in that locker room, beat up as they are, if they drop this game to Tennessee, what do you think the conversation is about their future with Kalen DeBoer?
3: Well, then they have nothing to lose at that point.
0: That's what I'm saying.
1: Kalen DeBoer's seat will be, it will not be hot at all, but the fan base would absolutely lose their minds.
0: Yes.
3: Oh, yeah.
1: And that's why we can compare the similarities so much, and I tried not to, but it feels so, so similar to 2024.
0: Yes, I agree.
1: The one thing I said in 2024, 2 years ago on this exact show, was there is no way, because I had never seen it in my lifetime, that there is no way that Alabama has two losses in October. And they ended up dropping that game to Tennessee, who didn't look good going into it. Very much similarities. And after that game, they wanted Kalen DeBoer's head on a pitch for it.
0: Right, that's what I'm saying. Do you think that would feed into the locker room at all?
1: Not really. Probably I mean, at not. The end of the day, like, those dudes, they're their different mindset. Like, they're going into each game like, all right, from now on, this is what's got to change. This is what we got to do. We got to get healthy. And, again, their schedule kind of opens up in a way that I do think Alabama wins out regardless of what happens on Saturday.
0: Yeah.
1: So I think they'll be all right. They just got to get healthy. Like, win or lose, they got to find a way to get healthy later on.
3: If Alabama loses, they have the excuse of saying, well, we played arguably the two best defenses in the SEC.
1: Absolutely.
0: Yeah, definitely.
1: And I it's still going to sting. Like, losing to Georgia is one thing. Losing on your home field, like, that hurts a lot. But Georgia's been building. They've been building. They beat them last year in the SEC title game. And Alabama fans this week have been very much like, okay, we lost by 3 points to the number one team in the country. Ball didn't bounce our way today. We'll see him again in December. That's the mindset.
3: Hey, that sounds familiar.
1: If you if you drop the game on Saturday in Neyland Stadium in Knoxville, the fan base's tone changes drastically.
3: They're going to erupt.
0: Yep.
1: Drastically. Yeah. But at the same time, I still think Alabama would... I don't even know what the standings would be at that point, but probably still playing Atlanta, which is crazy.
2: My biggest thing is, if the Volunteers lose this game, what do you think that means for Josh Heupel's job security? We've already seen for like the last couple of years now, there's people that want him gone, and he's 2-5 against top 10 teams. Does it change at all, you think?
1: I don't. I think all that's a bunch of crap.
3: He ain't getting fired this year.
1: I think that's the biggest joke, because going into the season, I mean, you're still talking about, like, hey, if this team can win 8-9 games, that's crazy successful.
0: Yes.
1: If you're 5-2 coming out of this game, you still have all of that in front of you. Like, you can win out realistically after. This is all going to depend on how the team looks, though, as well. Like, if you get ran off the field, it's one thing. There won't be conversations, but obviously it'll get loud. Like, there'll be some noise for sure if you get run off the field in your biggest rivalry game of the season. But I still don't think there's anything to, like, panic about. Like, no, you're 5-1 right now and people are complaining. That's spoiled.
2: Yeah.
1: That is insanely spoiled for the expectations this team had in the offseason. Maybe that's just
0: me. I agree. Can't 100%
3: people need to
0: agree.
3: Remember where this
0: myself.
3: Tennessee program was before Heupel got here.
1: Yeah. That's a whole
3: It was nightmarish.
1: Ordeal.
2: It was so bad.
1: Yeah.
3: Yeah.
1: I think either way it's going to be fine. I'm so fired up for this game, though.
3: Oh, I'm ready.
1: So fired up. Saturday can't get here soon enough. But, hey, we've got 6 ranked matchups on the docket, 5 more if you're including that Tennessee-Alabama game that we definitely need to get into. But do not go anywhere. We are going to hit on all things Week 7 in college football and hit on those marquee matchups, as well as later in the show, we'll give you our official predictions for the third Saturday in October. So do not go anywhere. 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
6: 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That's T-I-X. WTK says, Go Vols!

0: Welcome back into WTK's Rock Solid Sports on this beautiful, weirdly really hot Wednesday evening. I don't know about you guys, but I mean, I was sweating today. It was 85 degrees walking to class. But,
1: the weather's insane.
0: But I digress because this weekend is going to be absolutely freezing for what it's worth. So that is definitely going to be something. But let's jump into this Week 7 slate. I mean, I am salivating just looking at it. This is the slate. The slate of all slates. You want to talk about people not having fall weddings? It's specifically for weekends like this weekend. Like I said, there are six ranked matchups. Six this weekend. And even the ranked versus non-ranked matchups this week are so intriguing, and we are not going to be able to get to nearly enough of these major games that I would like to. Speaking of, like, Kentucky going on the road to Oklahoma is a tricky game. Florida, who's been struggling, going to Austin to take on Texas. Like, all these little tricky games. Wisconsin, who coulda, shoulda, woulda been ranked this week, going on the road at UCLA, who is now without Nico Iamaleava. So many little intriguing matchups, but six ranked matchups on the docket, and I want to start off with the game that could be the game of all games. I think it's the game of the week. They met in the Big Ten title a year ago. They were the two best teams in the country a year ago. They still may be the two best teams in the country this year, and that is Ohio State, the number four ranked Ohio State Buckeyes, going on the road to Bloomington to take on number five Indiana. This one has everything you want. It is kegs and eggs, Big Ten country in Bloomington, Indiana. You got Big Noon kickoff. Somehow they didn't get game day. But
1: crazy.
0: Where's
1: game day this week?
0: Provo.
2: BYU and Notre Dame.
1: Oh, what?
0: Hey, there's that many good games on the docket, so I'm not really that mad.
1: And they go to Utah?
0: Yeah.
1: Come on.
0: Over Bloomington. But
1: that's crazy.
0: This game, I mean, this is what? The biggest Indiana home game probably ever, if I had to guess. I mean, I don't really think any game even touches this game. I mean, I couldn't even tell you the last time, if ever, there was a top 10 matchup inside of Indiana's football stadium. Probably never. So this one definitely is a big one. But to this point of the season, how much stock have you guys bought into Indiana at this point? And do the Hoosiers have a legitimate chance to upset the Buckeyes on Saturday?
1: Well, of course they have a legitimate chance.
0: Yeah, that sounds crazy.
1: Yeah.
0: I mean, it's a top five matchup, and that's the verbiage that people are talking about among the landscape.
1: Yeah.
0: So I borrowed it.
1: I mean, last year's Hoosiers, we have to admit, were a gift from God himself bestowed upon Bloomington, Indiana.
2: Yeah.
1: However,
0: who were they?
1: And don't get me wrong, Indiana still has Kurt Cignetti. You Google him, he wins. It's that simple.
0: It is that simple.
1: But Josh Hoover ain't Fernando Mendoza. In fact, Josh Hoover has been underwhelming, if anything, this year going into this game.
0: I agree with that.
1: Yeah, especially 100%. Compared to last year's team. Guy for guy, I got to admit, Ohio State wins 22 out of 22 positions on the field if you look up and down the roster. It's...
0: That is so insane to say, but people don't realize how loaded Ohio State's been.
1: They're unbelievably insane. Loaded.
0: Unbelievably just...
1: Yeah. Looking back, Texas got lucky.
0: Oh, yeah. 100%.
1: Yeah. They definitely did. My last statement on this, OSU is Jeremiah Smith. need I say more?
0: We have Jeremiah Smith and you don't.
1: Yeah, that's the whole game plan.
3: It'll stay close because Cignetti is such a good coach, but... I don't see a world where Indiana's going to be able to go out there and beat Ohio State. I see a world. It's just a very small world.
0: See what I mean? The verbiage, man. I call myself saying the exact same thing. And I'm like, okay, this is a top five matchup. Like, legitimately have a chance. Is there a world in which they win the game?
3: Sure.
0: It's crazy. And Kirk Cignetti, what are they on? 22-game win streak now?
1: Something crazy like that,
0: 23-game
1: yeah.
0: win streak? I mean, yeah. It's absolutely unreal.
4: I learned a year ago to never, ever, ever, ever, ever bet against those in Bloomington. So can I just say, I will never, ever, ever bet against Kurt Cignetti ever again. Also, can I say that the biggest question mark surrounding Josh Hoover was his ball security, and he hasn't thrown a pick all season.
3: Yeah, it's like 17
0: they
3: had two
0: better close, knock on wood before
4: they
0: had Indiana.
4: Close yeah, matchups against that. Northwestern and Nebraska. They won those games by executing crucial moments. I'm leaning Indiana.
0: Lily, let me tell you something. Last year, I learned that exact same
4: Thank
0: lesson.
4: Thank you.
3: But he's still.
0: But I'm still not
4: no.
0: leaning that way.
1: Yeah.
4: I learned
0: from my mistakes as well, and I think I picked against Indiana all three rounds of the playoffs last year. The Big Ten title game, picked against them. When they played Illinois, I picked against them. When they played Oregon, I picked against them. I don't think I picked Indiana one time.
1: I think they might have heard you personally because they won all those games by like a million.
0: I literally felt it, and it was just like, oh my gosh. Like, why do I, like, after that Oregon game in the Peach Bowl when they literally won by 40, I was like, okay, this Indiana team's different. And I was like, God, they're playing Miami, though.
1: Yeah, that's why I say they were a gift from God himself bestowed upon Bloomington because, like, the run that they went on last year was unbelievable.
0: Yeah, and to this point, call a spade, they haven't been tested, but like I still think Northwestern's a really good football team.
3: Yeah,
0: I think Nebraska is a really good football team. That was a tough place to play. That was a gritty, gritty win from a top 10 team in Indiana. And they showed me something in that game. Thing is, Nebraska and Northwestern, they aren't half of what Ohio State is. But at the same time, if we're going to play that comparative game, I think Indiana goes out and beats Texas by 2 scores, and that's the same team that beat Ohio State. So at this point in the college football season, nobody knows anything. Nobody knows who's good. Nobody knows who's bad. Yep. Nobody knows who's overrated, who's properly ranked. Nobody knows nothing. And that is the beauty of this week with all these ranked matchups. Me personally, I think the exact same thing that Abe said. What are you going to do about Jeremiah Smith?
1: I mean, Ryan Day said it best. If he's one-on-one, he's open. If it's two-on-one, he's open. If it's three-on-one, he might be covered.
0: Exactly. And Indiana, it is no shocker. It is no surprise. Everybody knows it. They are severely undersized compared to Ohio State.
1: Yep.
0: But at the same time, they were a year ago as well. And the way Indiana, the formula of winning that football game was not turning the ball over, letting Ohio State turn the ball over to you, causing turnovers, hoping, praying that their kicker misses 3 field goals again, which he did in the Big Ten title game, and executing the game plan is what Kirk Cinetti said. They won that game a year ago 13-10.
4: That's what I'm saying.
0: You're telling me Ohio State scored 10 points, but, I mean, this game's in Bloomington. Like, the whole storyline to me is like Ohio State this, Ohio State that. I think Ohio State's winning by 20, but I keep coming back to the fact it's like, gosh, I've said this time and time and time again. This time does feel a little different because Josh Hoover is not Fernando Mendoza.
1: Nope.
0: He's closer to Alberto Mendoza than he is Fernando Mendoza.
1: Yeah, okay. Yeah, true.
0: Josh Hoover is a dang good quarterback.
1: You're right. Look, Mendoza,
0: that was such a stray on my part.
1: Oh, my God. That's crazy.
0: That was awful to say. Fernando Mendoza won the Heisman Trophy, though, so the statement is still factual. Yeah.
3: I feel like Camden keeps giving reasons on why Indiana's going to win, and he keeps going back to Ohio State.
1: No, Camden's over here with his head in his hands. He has no idea what he's going to pick.
0: I think this game's going to be so much closer than people think, because I've just heard Ohio State blowout. There have been some people that's like, okay, Indiana's been disrespected before, I'm going to pick Indiana. But at the same time, like, Ohio State's just too much. Like, I don't see Indiana being able to stop Julian Tseng and the running game of Ohio State, much less
1: literally
0: Jeremiah Smith.
1: Bo Jackson.
0: Yeah, like much less Jeremiah Smith. I think they're going to have trouble stopping the run, which leads to Indiana having to stack the box a little bit more, which leads to Jeremiah Smith being open.
1: Yeah.
0: That's what I think it's going to come down to. I think the game's going to come down to the trenches. I lean Ohio State there. Either way, this game, absolute blockbuster. Absolutely love it. Noon Eastern on Fox.
1: Can I say one quick thing?
0: Yeah, one more.
1: If Indiana wins this game, Kurt Cignetti will never lose another game in Indiana.
0: He may never lose another game in Indiana.
4: I was about to say, he might never lose another game again.
1: Yeah, period.
0: He may not, but either way, Ohio State's going to be up for this football game. Indiana's going to be up for this football game. It is absolutely beautiful. Big Ten playing at noon is a gift from God. I absolutely love it. This game is everything you want in a college football game, and hopefully it is that heavyweight battle that we're hitting on. But technically, the game of the week is in Provo as number 2 Notre Dame takes on number 8 BYU. This one I really don't know as well because Notre Dame is very untested. They've played some decent opponents, but they're all middle-of-the-pack teams and power conferences. But BYU, on the other hand, they beat a good Arizona team, but at the same time, they're untested. But let me tell you one thing. People don't realize how tough of a place it is to play in Lavelle Edwards Stadium at BYU. That place is going to be on fire. First, like, night ABC game, I believe, in like, 10 years. First time they've hosted College Game Day since 2009. They're already sneakily one of the best fan bases in all of college football. And you got Notre Dame, of all teams, rolling into town. BYU is for sure going to be up to this game, but do they have what it takes to pull off the upset over Notre Dame?
1: I'm going to be honest. Every time I've watched BYU play, there's one thing that just rubs me the wrong way. And it's a stupid thing. And it's going to fully be the reasoning behind my pick right here. Why is the quarterback wearing number 47?
0: I hate it. I hate it so much.
1: The ugliest dang thing.
0: Bear Bachmeyer and...
1: No, I refuse to trust a team that would allow such travesty to take place on a football field. Irish by a million, however they want it. That's ridiculous. That's literally my only reason for this. Thank you.
0: I really don't want to make you feel bad, but I do think there's a sentimental side to the story.
1: Oh, no, I haven't researched it whatsoever. If there's a sentimental side, I'm sure, legitimately, that's not a reason.
0: And
1: but it's the reason I'm going to go with.
0: I 100% agree with you.
1: Yeah,
0: it rubs me so wrong, and I hate it. Yeah. That's the traditional.
1: Wear 11, 7 plus 4, or 4 plus 7.
0: Something.
1: Yeah,
0: I completely agree.
1: Come on. 47 is a quarter. It just looks bad.
0: Gross.
1: I don't trust it. I don't like it.
0: Agreed.
1: That's like World War II football.
0: Agreed. Great take.
4: Can I just say, this is one of those games that out of everything else on the television, I'm not turning it on.
3: No, me neither.
0: What?
4: I'm not. I know we're being very analytical here on
0: this
4: show.
0: It's a top 8 matchup.
4: This is just not something that I'm ever turning on.
1: I mean, I get her point. I don't want to watch a quarterback that wears 47. I also don't want to watch Notre Dame play football in general.
4: Yes,
1: Granted, if Notre Dame wins this game, they finally get to say that, oh, we played somebody. We beat a top team at their place. But, like,
0: I haven't won a top 10 road game since 2012. Oklahoma,
4: thank you.
0: For what it's worth.
4: Thank you. Yeah. Also, can I say, I'm looking at these stats between the two quarterbacks right now, and it's close. I mean, they're not that far apart in season stats. Running backs aren't far apart.
1: I mean, they're both good.
4: Leading sacks aren't far apart. I mean, it's like, there's not one outstanding thing that I'm looking for that's like, oh, this team is this much better than this team in this aspect. They're neck and neck.
0: Lily, with all due respect, Kara has thrown for 16 touchdowns compared to Bear Bachmeyer.
4: I know.
0: They have very similar stats, but it's a little different.
4: Listen, just let me believe in BYU, the Swamp Time.
0: I'm letting you believe.
4: Just let me believe in it.
3: Camden, go ahead and give us your prediction for who's going to be the national champions.
0: Hey, I picked it at the beginning of the year. I'm not one to change. I think Notre Dame's winning the national championship.
4: And this is why he's defending them, people. I just want everybody to know.
0: I'm defending them because
1: you came into this room with ill intent in your heart.
4: Yes, I agree.
0: There is zero bias.
4: Spreading the propaganda.
0: There is zero bias. No propaganda here at all. I truly think that Notre Dame has the best defense body for body in college football. I think Marcus Freeman is one of the best coaches in college football. You can say what they want about their schedule. They've played teams up to this point. North Carolina's not terrible. They're better than people thought.
1: Yeah.
0: Purdue's a 500 team.
1: Somehow.
0: They waxed Wisconsin in week one, who is sitting there 5-1. People forget about that one. Notre Dame's been somewhat tested so far, but this is by far their biggest test, and I think they handle it. I think they have a very mature team to be able to go on the road and find a way to win. And I'm not saying we're promoting this at all. The line is 10.5 in this game for a reason.
1: 10.5?
4: It's 10.5.
1: That is insulting.
4: That is disrespectful.
0: On
4: I say?
0: The road in a top 10 game.
4: No.
0: I'm just saying.
4: No.
1: That's crazy.
4: No.
1: 10.5?
0: I trust Notre Dame. They've played in way more games like this than BYU has. I think this is the game BYU has had circled for years. That's why they scheduled this game. This is actually because this game happened because USC unfortunately dropped the series with Notre Dame, which is absolutely ridiculous. Hurts the sport of college football. But shout out BYU, stepped up to the plate, scheduled a home and home with Notre Dame, so this is why we get this matchup. But I just think the moment's too big. Like BYU, they've been in the spotlight. They've been like very quietly just hovering around top 10 for like 3-4 years now.
1: Yeah, they've been very consistent.
0: You kind of look up like 5-0, 6-0, and then they start playing teams. Like last year, they played Texas Tech twice. They got run off the field twice. And those are their two ranked matchups of the season, was the same team, and they got run off the field both times. That's not a recipe for success. And I think Notre Dame's kind of just going to go in there, roll the ball out there, have more athletes. I don't think that game gets out of hand. I'm curious to see how it plays out because I think early on Notre Dame's going to be rattled because that place is going to be on fire. But I don't think BYU has enough firepower. I don't trust Bear Bachmeyer enough against that Notre Dame defense. But we'll see. We'll see how it shakes out. I'm glad this game's in the spotlight. Me, myself, I will be dialed in the entirety of this game. I don't know what you guys are talking about over there.
4: I'm shaking my head at the fishbowl right now.
0: I am very much excited for that game.
1: I mean, what time is kickoff again?
0: Which one? BYU
1: game day?
0: 7:30.
1: 7:30. Yeah, I'll watch it.
4: They got primetime spot. I'll
1: throw it on the laptop while I watch Entourage on the TV.
0: That's sickening. Notre Dame's. That is actually the most sickening thing I've ever heard you say.
1: He gave me the nastiest look.
0: That was absolutely disgusting. We need to move on because this game is not in the spotlight. It's not even played on national television, but it is very quietly one of my favorite games of the entire week, and that is number 13, Missouri, going on the road at number 9, Ole Miss. These two teams really couldn't be in more different spots. I think Missouri is incredibly underrated to this point in the season just based on who they've played on their schedule. Ole Miss, the exact opposite. They have a lot more question marks, and Missouri's not healthy, and Ole Miss hasn't been healthy. They're both sitting there with one loss. They're both sitting there in the thick of the SEC hunt, the college football playoff hunt. We've seen Missouri in this position before. We've seen Ole Miss in this position before. A lot of storylines in this one as, oh my gosh, I'm blanking on his name. Austin Simmons is making his homecoming back to Oxford, where Trinidad Chambliss took over his spot just a season ago, which is crazy that was only a year ago. But
1: yeah.
0: Missouri's red hot. Ole Miss has played in a lot more of these games. This one will for sure play a factor on whether one of these teams is going to take a big hit and probably end up like 8-4 in the middle tier of the SEC, and one team is instantly going to move up to second, maybe third team in the SEC moving forward.
1: Yeah, I'd like to say just ask Florida how much of a test Ole Miss is in determining the legitimacy of a team.
0: Oh my gosh, great point. Missouri beat Florida by 28. Ole Miss lost to them by 28.
1: Yeah.
0: That's a 56-point swing.
1: Yeah. With that being said, I have literally no idea who to pick in this game.
0: I have no clue.
1: I have no clue.
4: I literally am in the middle of a seesaw.
1: No clue.
4: I'm refusing the only
1: caveat I can go in with this is that Trinidad Chambliss is going to remind Austin Simmons.
0: I agree with that.
1: Who daddy is.
0: I agree with that. Also, Caden Lee, Missouri's best wide receiver, absolutely balling out this season.
4: Yes.
0: Was Ole Miss's best wide receiver. Also left Ole Miss to go to Missouri with Austin Simmons. The storylines are there to be written. I joked about it because this game is played on SEC Network, which I think
4: that's
0: really funny.
1: That is hilarious.
0: It's not on national television. I thought that was very, very funny. Top 13 matchup, by the way.
1: That's insane.
0: And these two teams are right now, they're playing for like the third spot in the SEC. Maybe the second spot in the
1: SEC. And game day's in Utah.
0: Yeah.
4: And
1: what
4: it's
1: are we
4: personal.
1: Doing here?
4: Two players are making their homecoming.
0: Very personal. And not enough people are talking about it. I don't know if you guys agree with this, but for me, I still have no idea who I'm going to pick. And we're running out of time very quickly. But I just see this game playing out so similarly to 2021 Arkansas-Ole Miss, very similar top 15 matchup. It was an early kick. That game ended up being 53-52 in double overtime.
1: Wow.
0: I see this game being an absolute shootout because there's no way that Austin Simmons and Caden Lee go in there and play bad. I think they're going to absolutely ball out, but at the same time, Trinidad Chambliss has to play even better, you know?
1: Yeah.
0: You know what I'm saying? So I think both of these offenses are going to play out of their minds.
3: And both those defenses are just kind of pathetic.
0: Great point.
1: Yeah.
0: Both of these defenses give up a lot of points. And if I'm being honest, I trust Missouri's defense a lot more than I trust Ole Miss.
3: Me too.
0: The game is in Oxford, though. So I'm still kind of teetering here. But we are up against our very last break. But hey, don't go anywhere because we're going to have to make our minds up on all of these top 25 games, making our predictions as we come back, including the third Saturday in October between Alabama and Tennessee. So do not go anywhere. This is WTK's Rock Solid Sports.
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5: 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That's T-I-X. WTK says go Vols!

0: And we are back into WTK's Rock Solid Sports. We've broken down all the games, every angle we could. There's so many games on the docket. I wish we could talk about a lot more because, again, there are so many games on this slate this week that are worth talking about that we just don't get a chance to get to. We only have an hour, and there are so, so many good games. But let's get it started. We got to make our minds up now. We talked about this before the show for probably an hour. Yeah. We talked about it on air for an hour, and I think a lot of us still don't really know where we're going with a lot of these picks. But the first game I want to start with is in Houston, the first of the six top 25 matchups, where number 18 Oklahoma State heads on the road to number 20 Houston. Oh. Yeah, you kick us off here. Yeah. I still don't know.
1: Yeah. I'm going to be honest. I was big on Oklahoma State coming into the season with Eric Morris bringing over pretty much everybody from North Texas. So give me the Cowboys.
2: Oklahoma State is just, they are so good. I think they're very underrated. I think they're going to be able to win that game.
3: It's Oklahoma State, no question for me. Mm-hmm.
0: Well, I'll be one to save the graphic, I guess. I'll take Houston because I disrespected them last week, and they absolutely dominated in the Little Apple against Kansas State. So give me Willie Fritz, Connor Wegman, and the boys in Houston to get a huge top 20 win this week. Moving on to the SEC, where there's a bunch of them, but number 16, Mississippi State, heads down to Baton Rouge to take on number 22, LSU. Don't know why or how LSU's ranked, but this game, nonetheless, still moves the needle in a lot of people's eyes. Old school rivalry. I absolutely love it. Who do we like, Mississippi State or LSU to find a way to bounce back?
1: If Kamario Taylor was healthy, fully healthy, I believe he's dealing with a pretty nasty case of turf toe.
0: He is out on Sunday.
1: Out? Is that?
2: Oh, wow.
0: Is that per your sources? I believe he will be out.
1: Okay, I
0: think he's going to be listed as questionable. But
1: yeah, he's already listed as doubtful. With that being said, I have no idea who is behind Kamario Taylor at Mississippi State, and whoever they are, I don't trust them. Give me Lane Kiffin and the Tigers, unfortunately.
2: Yeah, Lane Kiffin, unfortunately, is a good coach.
3: I'm notorious for hating him on this show.
2: Yeah.
3: I'm given no other option than to pick LSU right now.
2: Yeah, LSU is going to bounce back.
3: If Kamario Taylor's not playing, I have no other option.
2: Very solid.
0: There we go. I agree. I think LSU bounces back in a big way. We hit on all these games, and we are running out of time very quick. So rapid fire on these last four. Number 13, Missouri at number 9, Ole Miss.
1: Ole Miss.
2: Missouri.
3: Missouri.
0: Give me Ole Miss. I will take the home team. Moving on to Provo of the game of the week. Number 2, Notre Dame at number 8, BYU.
1: Nuke the field. Give me Notre Dame.
2: I know I might have sounded like I was against Notre Dame, but I think Notre Dame's going to be able to win it.
3: I'll save the graphic, everybody. I'm going BYU.
0: Wow.
1: Thank you, Lily.
0: You're welcome.
3: Thanks. Of course, I was talking high all
0: 0% chance I'm taking BYU. Give me Notre Dame. To Bloomington, to two of the best teams in the entire country. Number 4, Ohio State, and number 5, Indiana.
1: Hoosiers!
3: Indiana.
2: I'm going to go Ohio State.
0: Give me the Buckeyes of Ohio State. And the game we broke down from start to finish. Number 6, Alabama, at number 14, Tennessee. Who will be lighting up cigars inside Neyland Stadium come Saturday night?
1: Good old Rocky Top!
3: Woo!
1: You heard it here.
2: Yeah, it's... Unfortunately, I'm going Alabama.
1: Oh, y'all are some traitors.
3: No.
1: Y'all are some nasty traitors.
3: Me and Abe were so locked in right there with it.
2: Yeah.
1: Hey, we'll be right on Saturday. Don't worry about it.
0: Hey.
2: I hope so, but...
0: Brody, I am with you. Unfortunately, I am taking the Alabama Crimson Tide. I think they find a way to get it done inside Neyland Stadium. We will see if I'm wrong, but thank you so much again for joining us on this beautiful, beautiful Wednesday evening. Exhibition basketball game tomorrow night, third Saturday in October on Saturday. We thank you so much for joining us. Thank you and good night.
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